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17: Will LaFleur figure out how to finish games? 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
0: All right, so we're talking about the NFL right now. It's our last month without football, and hot seats are the conversations. This is the time when everybody puts out content, NFL content, because we're so desperate for it, because it's kind of a slower sports month. July, we got the baseball All-Star game. There's some trade rumors going on. We're all waiting on LeBron, but we're really all waiting for football season to get here. College football, the NFL, and this is where you're seeing lists. The NFL list, the players rank, the players, their top 100. I think they're down to about 70. You get all these people about top 10 quarterbacks and whatever, and then the hot seat list. Which coaches deserve to be on the hot seat? Does your favorite NFL team's coach deserve to be on the hot seat? 310-840-4910. 310-840-4910. Let's go to Sam in Gainesville, Virginia. Sam, thanks for calling, man. You're on Westwood One Sports.
18: Hey, Mike. Good topic, and you are exactly right. We are jonesing for football content.
0: Right? I mean, I want football here so badly.
18: I mean, I love LeBron, but enough's enough, all right?
0: Right, come on, just make your choice, man. Let's kick it off.
18: Exactly. But back to the topic at hand, I completely agree with you and Ben on the Dan Quinn story. First, I want to defend him slightly and not overly defend him. He is beloved by his players. He is a culture changer, and he did inherit a poop storm, no doubt about it. So you have to give him full credit for that.
0: Sure.
18: Quick injury caveat. Great first season. Injury second season. Terrible. Just ridiculous. So now he's got to prove it, and he has bolstered our weak point, and that is the defense. And let's see. And my last point, and let's chat, is that he pushed all of his chips in, too. He hired two rookie coordinators, and if that move is correct, he's going to go from hot seat to genius leader of men talent guy. So making that move to go with Devontae Jones, two rookies, all the chips are in. What do you say, Mike?
0: Hey, thank you for calling, man. Appreciate it. David Blau is an interesting hire. Comes from the Ben Johnson tree, played for Ben when he was in Detroit. It'll be interesting to see what they do on offense. One thing you got to realize, if you're the Washington Commanders, you can't keep running Jaden Daniels out there, all right? And what I mean is you can't keep having him run. And I know some of it is off script. Some of it is, you know, there's everything is covered. You take what you can get. Look, Jaden Daniels is a fantastic player. One of the most fun guys to watch in the National Football League. But he's built like a skinnier version of Lamar Jackson. Okay. And Lamar has made a career out of being Superman, right? And that's what Jaden Daniels, you look at him and you watch him play and you're like, this is kind of the similar guy. Lamar Jackson never gets hit. Right? Like when you're watching Lamar, he had the hamstring thing that kind of ruined his season last year. Lamar doesn't take a bunch of hits that lead to big injuries. That's what there's two young quarterbacks right now that are out there running, and they got to learn from that. One of them's Jackson Dart, And I hope John Harbaugh will fix that in New York. The other is Jaden Daniels. The dude runs, the guy takes a lot of hits, and he's not the biggest guy in the world. So I'm assuming that Blau will do a lot more like what Detroit has done. You're going to see a lot more condensed formations, a lot more Jaden Daniels under center, utilizing play action, heavy emphasis on running the football. I mean, they've got like seven running backs in Washington. What do you guys got, Ben? You got Ja'Cory Kroski-Merritt. Is Chris Rodriguez still there? You assigned Rashad White. Like, who am I missing? They got, like, John Riggins. Like, they still got, you got, like, 18 running backs in that room right now in D.C.
19: Yeah, they don't have Rodriguez anymore. He actually ended up going to Jacksonville in free agency. He was a solid player. But they do value keeping extra guys on the roster because of the special team stuff. Like Jeremy McNichols, who sneakily was a pretty good third down back for him as an option over the last two seasons. He also contributes a ton on kickoff and kick return. So they really like him in those roles, which is why they brought him back on a one-year deal. But you're right. They have a ton of roster depth at running back, but they don't have anyone that is like particularly special at the position, unless Bill Merritt does hit. But that's kind of more of a we wait and see if this seventh round pick can really be something.
0: And they really need to lean into those guys. I believe that they got to worry about getting the ball, work on getting the ball out of Jaden Daniels' hand quickly, getting it to the playmakers, getting it to Terry McLaurin, getting it if Treylon Burks, who had a terrible start to his career in Tennessee. If he is a first-round talent that just took a while to blossom, that's great for D.C. I think that the Commanders are a very interesting football team this year because of, you know, what we're talking about with Dan Quinn. He's on the hot seat for being a mediocre coach. Now, there are a lot of franchises that would love a mediocre coach. 12-5 the first year. Thank you, Jaden Daniels. 5-12 last year. A lot of injuries, including to Jaden Daniels. And what are they going to be this year? You know, the caller brought up a great point. You know, they have invested in their defense this year, and they needed to. Think about, out of 32 teams, where the Washington Commanders ranked last year in total defense. And a reminder, Dan Quinn is a defense guy. He was the defensive coordinator of the Seahawks, the Legion of Boom, all right? He was hired to be a defensive guy, and his team was dead last. They were giving up almost 400 yards of offense every single game. 384 to be exact. That can't happen. It's like the Aaron Glenn thing. Like how, and I know it was only the first year for Glenn. It was year two for DC, for Dan Quinn, DQ, excuse me. How can you bring in a guy whose specialty is defense? As Aaron Glenn's was, as Dan Quinn's is, how can you bring in that guy and your team is that bad on defense? Horrifically bad on defense. How is that possible, Ben?
19: Well, the one thing I would add is that he made Joe Witt Jr. his defensive coordinator.
0: That'll do it.
19: Under his wing, somebody he worked close with in Dallas as the passing game coordinator, and that turned out to be just a really downright bad decision. And Dan Quinn, since he's become the head coach, he doesn't want to assume the play calling duty defensively. He had to do it for the final seven or whatever weeks of the season it was because it had gotten so bad with Witt, they were forced to just do something because of how bad they were on defense. But he, as a head coach, doesn't appear interested in being the guy that calls the plays. He wants to be more of the CEO running the show, and that's why he brought in Durante Jones. And he's going to really hope that coming under that Brian Flores type of tree that their defense can actually put pressure on the quarterback because they did not do it last year.
0: They spent a lot of money on the defense. Odafe Owe, they have a four-year, $100 million deal, too, on the edge, Leo Chenal. They gave 3 years, $24.5 million, Tim Settle, Amik Robinson. I mean, they spent a lot of money. I'm good on the Commanders for understanding our defense sucks, and we need to improve it. And they also, you know, they brought in Chig Okonkwo on the defense or on the offensive side, which gives Jaden another weapon, Rashad White. I mean, Jerome Ford's nothing special, but whatever. But they know that their defense was so bad, and they spent a lot of money trying to improve it. So that way Dan Quinn doesn't get fired. But again, he's a defensive guy, bringing in defensive players, and they had to do it. But I do think Quinn's on the hot seat. I think Aaron Glenn is on the hot seat. I think Dan Campbell could find himself on the hot seat. I do. I think some of these other ridiculous ones like KOC and Matt LaFleur, Mike Vrabel made someone's list. Stupid. Coming up, time to put a bow on USA soccer. And are we going to care about soccer anymore? But I can tell you how I know we're becoming more of a soccer nation. I'll explain it next. It's Mike Wickett with you here Saturday night on Westwood One Sports.
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0: We get flack for being, you know, too independent. Every man for himself. It's all, we get criticized for that on the world stage. But I wondered when I came away from that game, like, is our culture showing up in the team? I mean, when I coupled that with having watched the Cape Verde team, where that goalie, Bozinha and Lopez, his defender right in the back there, I don't even know what to call that soccer position, but they were almost like of one mind, those two. Do you know what I mean?
1: I do. And Heidi, I think, Heidi, thank you for calling. If you watch that first half, this is a cliche, but I think it's a valuable and reliable one. Team USA looked like the moment was far too big for them in that first half especially, and it got worse in the second half. They came in, the lights were the brightest, they knew it was the biggest match ever, the Flo Balogun thing, you knew Belgium was pissed off about the red card reversal, and they did not match the moment. And they looked like what Heidi was talking about, a team that didn't feel like they never even had played together, a team that was not ready for the biggest stage. And I think Belgium kept hearing all week, especially after the Flo Balogun thing, kept hearing how Team USA, home field, home nation, the momentum. And Belgium was like, no, you're still a JV squad compared to us. And I think you watch Cape Verde, watch Belgium play. Like, I'm watching Switzerland right now. They are dominating Argentina, but they are losing to Argentina. But they are playing in a way that it's a team, it's cohesive. We didn't do that on Monday night because we're not in these games very often. And when we do play in a large, massive game, guess what happens? We crap the bed. Let's go to Matt, who is in Iowa. Matt, are you down the road from me? I'm in Des Moines. Where are you, Matt?
2: I live in Rhinebeck, so
1: okay.
2: a little ways from you, but kind of neighbors.
1: Oh, gotcha. Yeah, we're the same state, Matt. I'm in West Des Moines, man. We're together. We're hanging out, you and me. What did you think of Team USA and the problem we have growing the sport?
2: I think part of the problem of growing the sport is the fact that in the United States, we look at soccer as more of a game, where the rest of the world, it's life. Fair. That is their life. But I think at least where I am in the Cedar Valley, the Waterloo Cedar Falls area, there every year there is a giant tournament that brings in kids from all over the state, like club teams from all over the state for the Cedar Valley Cup. And there's thousands of kids that are playing soccer at the youth level, both boys and girls. And at least around here in the Cedar Valley, it's growing so huge to be a 3-day tournament. It's like, I believe, like, my daughter plays soccer, and I believe one of the teams she played was from Ames, another was from another town that's just north of Des Moines. I can't think of it, but it's growing, and I think it's trending in the right direction. But as long as we get those kids to kind of dedicate themselves a little bit more towards soccer instead of, like, say, like football or of the other sports, I think the United States could possibly become at least, not necessarily a global power, but at least somebody who competes more than finishing in 16th place every year the World Cups comes around.
1: It's a great phone call, Matt. Appreciate it. I'm way late for a break, but thank you for calling, man. That's it. And again, I don't think the goal right now is win the World Cup. I think the goal is don't embarrass yourself. That, to me, should be Team USA's goal. Compete. Like, we shouldn't have to worry if we're going to qualify for the World Cup. Brazil doesn't worry if they're going to qualify for the World Cup. Team USA, when World Cup qualifying comes around, there's a lot of trepidation in this country. Are we going to make it? Coming up next, did it stick? Headlines during the week, are they still worth talking about? I'm Mike Wickett. That's next here on Westwood One Sports.
3: 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We love sports. We love to laugh. We love hearing from you. 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This is Westwood One Sports.
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1: All right, I do the show Saturday nights and Sunday nights from 7 to 11 Eastern time, and usually a lot of stuff happens during the week. So this is a shortened version of Did It Stick? We do it every single week. Headlines from the week. Our producer Ben Strober is going to fire them my way, and we'll figure out if they're still worth talking about 5 days later, 6 days later. What are we doing first here, Ben?
23: The South Korean government, led by President Lee Jae-myung, sorry if I'm mispronouncing that, ordered a formal investigation into the national soccer team's dismissal group stage exit at the 2026 World Cup.
1: Wait, because South Korea didn't make it to the knockout stage, the president of the country is investigating the team for what? Throwing games? Is that
23: for being ass?
1: Oh my, for being ass. That's a great story. You know, it's amazing. Like in the United States, if we suck, we're like, eh. But in South Korea, their government is looking into their early exit. I love that story. I'm going to have to dive down a rabbit hole on that. What if they did? Oh, my gosh. That's a great story, Ben.
23: Okay. You end up always talking about this exact person pretty much every show, it seems.
1: Let's
23: like
1: go.
23: Somehow.
1: She's in the news.
23: Taylor Swift got married at MSG.
1: Yes. Oh, the biggest. That's the most important event that's happened at Madison Square Garden all year. That's it right there. It's the biggest event in New York City. I don't get why people hate her. I don't understand it. The dads, Brads, and Chads that can't watch football, I don't get you. She paid $160,000 for overtime pay for, what, police? They donated $26 million to charity. She's a billionaire, and she wanted a fantasy wedding inside MSG, and she didn't want anybody taking pictures of it. Stop hating on this woman, man. She's rich, she's living her life, and she's married. I'm happy for Taylor Swift.
23: All right, last one here. We saw the battle of the number one pick in the draft, number two pick in the summer league. The most highly anticipated Wizards game of all time, according to you earlier in the show.
1: It's gotta
23: Mike,
1: be one of
23: AJ
1: them.
23: DeBonsa versus Darren Peterson. Did it stick?
1: Of course, it sucks so much. We're going to discuss this because you are the host of Locked On Wizards. So, Ben, it stuck so much. We're dedicating the next segment of the show to you and your boy, AJ DeBonsa. So, that definitely stuck. That one 100% stuck. And I think it's maybe not the biggest game in Wizards history, but it's top five. I mean, really, especially in the last 20 years, there hasn't been a lot that Wizards fans have had to be able to grab and hold on and hug and be proud of. But you got 1v2, man. We'll get your thoughts on this because, again, Ben Strober, our producer, you're on Westwood One Sports, hosts the Locked On Wizards podcast. And you guys are going to be busy, man. You got a lot of people paying attention because of that guy right there. And he looked damn good. That is what we're getting into. Where expectations met in game one of the summer league. That's still to come. Also, we'll do this or that. You got a lot coming your way. 1 hour left. John Lund is coming your way an hour from now. And he's got some soccer, too. If you still want to talk some soccer, John Lund will have your back. That's coming up in an hour from right now, all right? So stick around. But we are talking about 1v2. DeBonsa versus Peterson. Did it live up to all of the hype? Stick around. That's next. Mike Wickett with you here on Westwood One Sports.
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0: first half had already gotten a yellow card, and now he's booted, and now the Swiss are down to 10 in a tie game. It's 1-1 here in the 74th minute.
1: Yeah, that's not good. Look, FIFA has no governing body. It's an international monopoly. They can do whatever they want. They can
0: literally
1: do whatever they want. They've done so in this tournament. Balogun playing was because FIFA wanted him to play. And I'm not even trying to start anything by saying that, but that's the reality of everything that FIFA does.
0: They're still talking to the referee. These guys, their hydration break is right now. And these Swiss players are not happy with this referee, man. That guy was in tears getting taken off. Bad news for baseball fans. This kind of sucks. I'll tell you what I mean next on Westwood One Sports.
2: We know you're jonesing for some football just like we are. NFL training camps begin opening in 11 days. And yes, we're counting. You're home for the NFL. Westwood One Sports.
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0: 2-1 because it's been 10 players to 11. It's like, dude, that they're even talking on the announcement. They're like, oh, maybe they'll change that next World Cup. Well, it's already too late. Mexico's got it. I can't handle it, dude. I'm telling you, John, it's going to be France and Argentina in the final again. They're going to have a show out. Someone's going to get a red card. Mbappe's going to have to sit down or something. Messi's going to win it. Then he'll retire. Okay, he's the GOAT. Awesome. Thanks, bud.
1: There you go. That is our soccer expert, Alex. It is the late night version of Sports Night here on Westwood One Sports and the Westwood One Sports app. By the way, you might be clairvoyant because then, so I told you about the explosive diarrhea in California, and I thought that's why you might be upset tonight. Get this. This just came in. I'm looking at social media. Taco Bell removes some ingredients from menu as a parasite linked to explosive diarrhea spreads rapidly throughout the U.S. You were right. You were right. You said it was about Taco Bell.
0: And you were just kind of kidding, I thought. John, I remember like it was like an an old comedian. His name was either Pablo Iglesias or something like that. But he's talking about, he's like, oh, you want your chalupa? E. coli. Here you go. I just knew it, dude. We just pissing off too many people. That's what we're doing.
1: Oh, man. Right when everybody left, it was like, get out of our country. It's not fun anymore. Our soccer team's gone. How about a parasite? Go back home. That's what we're doing to people. All right, let's get into some NBA coming up next on the late night version of Sports Night. How does Adam Silver have a job? Actually, I'll explain to you why, but I'll explain to you also why he shouldn't. We'll get into that next. Late night version, Sports Night, Westwood One Sports, and the Westwood One Sports app.
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16: 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But we're taking no days off from talking football on The Fan.
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13: The Brewers are in first place in the NL Central as they look to win the division for the fourth straight year. We're talking baseball on The Fan.
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15: Hello, friends. Thanks for making the experience, as always. We should be talking about blank. Amazing. Did a great job, as always. The regulars always love to get new people in the queue as well, and we did tonight. Heard from a lot of new people as well, and I don't want to exclude anybody, so really appreciate everybody coming in tonight. Had a great time. It is the late night version of Sports Night on Westwood One Sports and Westwood One Sports app. Top of the hour, last hour of the program, and we always have a great time. So at the top, we'll reset all the NBA stories, including one of the ones that got people all fired up tonight, which is, where will LeBron go? We're playing that game. Where will LeBron go? And the rest of the things. Plus, we are, I believe, contractually obligated to talk about the NFL, so we'll do that. So what we'll do is top of the hour, little NBA reset. Including the Summer League, which I absolutely love. And then at 20 minutes past next hour, we'll do some NFL.

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8: Closing time.
9: There we go.
8: Open all the doors.
9: I'm always conflicted at this time of the show because I love this song and it's fun and we discuss it and then we do Lund's Last Call and we all laugh and then we go home, but then they play us more at the top of the hour, which is awesome. But then I have to leave you all and I get very sad. Thank you so much for joining us. It is Sports Night, has been Sports Night, and Westwood One Sports, and the Westwood One Sports app. You have all done an amazing job, as always. We opened up the show to you, talked a ton of different things. I think we've covered everything tonight, and so what that does is it leaves us for a final segment, which we call Lund's Last Call, and we give you the five stories. And I do believe, like I said, I do believe it's above average. I hope that it is. I'm not overselling it. There we go. We at least have to get to that point of the show. Alex and Ben are going to be jumping in as well. Ben keeps the show rolling. Ben is the producer of the program. By the way, he just told us a big bit of information. If you're new here, welcome. If you've been here a long time, we had a discussion about 7-Elevens. And you know when you walk into 7-Eleven, and since it's summer, everybody likes to drink Slurpees. It is 7-Eleven day. I forgot that they had free Slurpees today. So maybe if you're somewhere where it's still 7-Eleven, you could still get one of those things. So we're having the conversation. And Ben, what did you tell us? What did you tell us what you did the other day?
10: Ooh, well, it was 4th of July.
9: And you did this on July 4th? Yeah.
10: Yep. And you guys were actually on the air, I guess, when this was happening. So I was thinking of you guys, and maybe I should have just hopped on for a segment after this. But I'm walking back from the bars here in Arlington, just outside of D.C. There's fireworks going off everywhere because they lit off like 800,000 fireworks in D.C. And I'm walking home, and I've had a few beverages, and I see that little 7-Eleven logo icon thing sticking out of this tiny building in Arlington. I'm like,
9: It's calling you.
10: Yep, and I go in there, and I walk over to that little rack where they have the hot food, and I see the pizza. It looks like it's been sitting out for 3 hours, and I go, that is what I'm getting. And I get the pizza, and I walk to the top of the hill and eat it while watching fireworks.
9: Door sound. How would you rate the pizza, like 1 to 10? What do you rate that? Or do you remember the 7-Eleven?
10: It was probably the best pizza of my life, to be honest. I'm just sitting there watching. I'm watching these fireworks celebrating America 250. Like, yes. Does it get any more American than that moment?
9: It's pretty good.
11: Absolutely not. It doesn't.
9: No, it's true. I mean, I've always said this, and there are a lot of items like this. There is no such thing as bad pizza. It's like sex. There's better pizza, but there's not bad pizza. And that's just how it is, especially if you've been overserved or had a beverage or 10. That's just how it is.

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9: Thank you so much for hanging out with us, man. We always have such a good time with you. It is Sports Night on Westwood One Sports and the Westwood One Sports app. We're going to head back out to the lines. Want to get your thoughts on LeBron. We got into that. I asked you why Adam Silver still has a job. He does, because he grows the pie for the NBA. But this whole Kawhi Leonard thing is absolutely crazy. We hit up a little bit on the draft. Tarion Arnold of the Lions. will not have a ankle bracelet on because his lawyer said, well, it's very hard to get a job with an ankle bracelet on. You think? That's the point. When you commit multiple felonies, it's supposed to be hard to get a job. But the thing that's amazing is it's the NFL. And so four or five teams have already contacted him, according to reports, including the Texans, who have a pretty good defense and two pretty good corners. So again, I don't know that this is accurate, but that is floating around out there. Or at the top of the hour, we will completely go any way you want to go at the top of the hour, about 16 minutes from now, when we play the game that is sweeping the nation called We Should Be Talking About Blank. 310-840-4910 on the Westwood One Sports Talk and Text Line. And I'm available 24-7, 365 at John Lund Radio. So we always love talking to you about that. I'm just checking my board right here. Did we lose Super Acide? Because that phone wasn't working out. Okay. That was pretty ugly. So we tried. I'm very sorry about that. Let's go back to one of my old stomping grounds. That's George in San Francisco. George, it is great to have you on the show. You're on Westwood One Sports. The stage is yours. Go right ahead, my friend.
10: John Lund, you know, it's so good to be talking to you. I've been a big fan for years, especially the Truth Machine back at the game.
9: Very with nice.
10: Gary Papa. Oh, the truth is everybody.
9: I love it. I will explain that to the people after I talk to you, but that is awesome, man. That is tremendous knowledge by you. Thank you very much. I appreciate it, man.

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9: Hello, friends. Thanks for making the experience, as always. We should be talking about blank. Amazing. Did a great job, as always. The regulars always love to get new people in the queue as well, and we did tonight. Heard from a lot of new people as well, and I don't want to exclude anybody, so really appreciate everybody coming in tonight. Had a great time. It is the late night version of Sports Night on Westwood One Sports and Westwood One Sports app. Top of the hour, last hour of the program, and we always have a great time. So at the top, we'll reset all the NBA stories, including one of the ones that got people all fired up tonight, which is, where will LeBron go? We're playing that game. Where will LeBron go? And the rest of the things. Plus, we are, I believe, contractually obligated to talk about the NFL, so we'll do that. So what we'll do is top of the hour, a little NBA reset. Including the Summer League, which I absolutely love. And then at 20 minutes past next hour, we'll do some NFL. There's a couple of crazy stories out there, including an update on Aaron Donald. Seahawks got sold today. This Terry and Arnold story is crazy, so we'll keep you up to date just before camp start on that. And then we'll do Lund's Last Call, which we always have a lot of fun with. Five stories, so you can be a contributing member of society on this Saturday night, or for most of the country, Sunday morning. So want to get you caught up on that. All right, before the top of the hour, this is crazy. So I think we talked about this last week. There was a story out that sports betting, not just gambling in general, sports betting has, in the last 20 years, gone from a $6 billion industry to over a $20 billion industry. That, and we were talking a little bit about movies earlier. Any other form of entertainment, whether it be movies, TV, streaming, whatever it is, sports betting is bigger than all of them combined, all right? So then it came out earlier this week, and you've probably seen this if you're a sports fan, that Bryce Harper, there was a guy in Philadelphia, and I'll give you the lowdown on this a little bit more because I delved a little bit into this. And I'm not as worried about the Bryce Harper thing because Bryce Harper is a big store or a big celebrity. A lot of people are like, well, what is he doing? Well, essentially what Bryce Harper does is he does cameos. If you don't know what that is, you can go to, you can look it up yourself, but you go to a website and then you can send something to a person, a popular person or, you know, whatever, and you send that to them and it costs you X amount of dollars and they'll say something for you. I think in Bryce Harper's case, depending on how long it is, it's about $1,000 a pop. You know, these guys can make a few bucks at it. I wouldn't think Bryce Harper would need to be on Cameo and make extra money. There's a lot of D-listers on there, but there's some people on there that you've definitely heard of. So apparently, FanDuel was the company, and they had a big fish on the line, a shark, and so they had Bryce Harper record something that essentially said, hey, man, you know, the guy had been losing some money. His name was Terry Thompson. All right, so here's the back, and this is out of the Philadelphia Inquirer. The bettor's name was Terry Thompson. Get this. He'd gambled $18.5 million with FanDuel since 2020. Lost about $2 million

one more time, you got it. Westwood One Sports Night. Pete Souza with you. Operating from the DFW area right outside of Dallas. The phone number is 310-840-4910. Get in on the conversation. A couple questions we have asked today. Where is LeBron James going to play next season? And where can he play that can further cement his legacy in NBA lore? And could that legacy compete with Michael Jordan's? Let us know what you think. Sirius XM3.

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0: How to finish games? Can Gannon take the Packers to the next level? So many questions, and we're talking about all of them on The Fan.
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2: You heard the big voice guy. It is the youngest in charge. One final segment. And notice, like, this is just how much you all mean to me, right? 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My energy level drops a little bit. I'm not bringing it like my usual self because I want to spend more time with you all. 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We have a bunch of fun on that show as well, man. And as usual, you can check us out via the YouTube stream. Just search Westwood One Sports Night. We normally wrap up Saturday and Sunday morning sports with our cup of Joe to go, your shot in the arm to get you ready for the weekend. A certain someone needs a shot to the quadricept, is how I would put it. Last night, we talked about it here on the show. Last night was one of the most highly anticipated returns in pro fighting history. That's boxing, USC, WWE, etc. Conor McGregor made his return last night at UFC 329. And I was all geeked up to watch. It was him versus Max Holloway. Holloway's turned into a dog. Conor, though, hasn't been in the octagon, I think, in something like 5 years. He's not going to be in the octagon again for a long, long time. Conor McGregor, within the first 8 seconds of the fight, comes up gimpy. And the president of UFC, Dana White, post-fight, gave an update on where things currently stand with one Conor McGregor. And if you saw any of the clips, you know it's not very good.
3: I mean, I was expecting at least a one-round war. Or, you know, who knew what Conor was capable of as far as cardio or whatever else after a five-year layoff. And, well, there you go. I mean, we're assuming blown ACL. No doctor, but that's what I figured when I saw it, and doctors think the same thing, too.
2: I mean, that's incredible. Incredible. You take a five-year hiatus, you work your ass off to get back into fighting shape, and then you blow your ACL in the first 10 seconds of the damn fight? You know what I immediately start thinking about? To me, golf is fascinating because why the hell do they make so much money to swing that damn club? As far as UFC and boxing goes, I understand why the purses are so large in that sport. You're getting banged upside the head. I totally get it. Big money is warranted in that situation. I get it. But in this situation with Conor McGregor, right? How does the money get split up? What happens in this situation? Because I'm assuming the winner was going to get a fat check. Normally in boxing and UFC, the loser gets a nice check too. Does McGregor just get the regular losing check for half the work? Part of me, the conspiracy theorist in me, was thinking, aha, he probably tore his ACL on purpose so he can get the money and I'd have to do the whole fight. Max Holloway, for those of you that aren't, I'm not a big UFC fan. I'm not going to pretend like I am, but I do know about Max Holloway. He was going to beat Conor McGregor's ass. There wasn't a doubt in anyone's mind. It would have been a TKO result regardless. It's just this version of the TKO was a lot more interesting to talk about, man. Someone in the chat just said it's embarrassing for who trained Conor McGregor. I don't think anyone should be embarrassed here in this situation. I think it's bad luck. You could walk off your porch and tear your ACL. So, like, I wouldn't say there's blame to go around in this situation, but it is certainly very unique. Conor McGregor last night having to or had his highly anticipated return, and Obviously, it was super-duper uneventful because he blew his ACL in the first 10 seconds.

0: UFC is fascinating. I know a lot of people across the country are not UFC fans. I'm not even a big UFC fan. But when you're talking about a star as big as Conor McGregor, your boy had to get tuned in. So don't think you'll hear any more UFC talk from me ever on this program, unless it has to do with some sort of star-studded return, a la Conor McGregor returning to the octagon last night. There was some big-time change spent in the National Football League. I didn't see this until like 6:30 this morning. A group led by San Francisco 49ers limited partner Vinod Khosla agreed to purchase the Seattle Seahawks for a whopping $9.6 billion. The Seahawks sold for $9 billion. If I was to ask you, let me give you some comparison and some reference here. The Commanders back in 2023, thank God Dan Snyder's stupid ass decided to sell. The Commanders sold back in 23 for $6.05 billion. And mind you, Josh Harris had a group of 23 limited partners to help pitch in the cash to buy the Commanders because it was pretty damn expensive. The Celtics last year sold for $6.1 billion. The Lakers, obviously. Do we consider the Lakers the biggest brand in pro sports? Lakers, Cowboys, Yankees, right? We consider those the biggest brands in pro sports. They sold for $10 billion. If I was to tell you that the Seahawks would sell for more than the Celtics, you'd look at me like I had three heads. I was stunned by this. And by the way, like, if you're an owner out there right now, I would be thinking about selling my sports team just because I want this type of money. You know, could you imagine the type of flips that are happening? If you're an owner that like bought your team back in the day and you've been in power for a while, say you only bought your team for $2 billion. You get a $10 billion bag. I'm selling. I ain't thinking twice about it. I just think it's fascinating that like these teams go for this much. And someone just wrote in the chat, or Daily Road just wrote in the chat saying, the Cowboys would be worth $20 billion. That's what I immediately start thinking. The Lakers sold for $10. Seahawks sold for $9. If the Seahawks are selling for $9, you bet your ass they got to be selling. Talk about Dallas for somewhere close to $13 to $15 billion, right? Whoof! I wish I had that type of money. I wish I had more time. Unfortunately, we don't. That is going to do it for another installment of Sunday Morning Sports with the youngest in Charles and O. Willingham, taking you coast to coast, bringing you the latest and greatest in the world of sports. 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Football season is almost upon us, ladies and gentlemen. I cannot wait. Thank you, Will the Thrill Dalton. Thank you to our guy, Andrew, behind the glass. Most importantly, thank you for your calls. 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
4: The Brewers are in first place in the NL Central as they look to win the division for the fourth straight year. We're talking baseball on the Fan.
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5: The semifinals of the World Cup are set, and BetMGM has an early payout for a two-goal lead boost for you. Place a pregame straight match result bet on any World Game match. If your team takes a two-goal lead at any point in the game, your bet pays out as a win. The winnings are yours regardless of the outcome. Team just has to take a two-goal lead with this BetMGM World's Game match. PJ, we'll get back into some World Cup stuff later on in the show. We had a little bit shorter segment here. And so I just want to touch quickly on what's going on with Kawhi Leonard and this whole trade to Toronto, because the Raptors have essentially put this trade on hold because if this investigation with this whole aspiration thing that's been going on forever, if there's blowback to that, if they find that the Clippers were in the wrong in this whole endorsement
6: so scandal.
5: Yes, scandal, the endorsement, all of that stuff, all of that gets absorbed by the Raptors. And so if I'm Toronto, no way in hell am I signing this trade and making it official if I'm going to be the team that's absorbing any blowback from what the Clippers did. So I don't blame Toronto at all for just putting the hold on this. And it sounds like it's going to be like draft picks potentially taken away, heavy fines. It doesn't sound like Kawhi will be punished personally in terms of like suspension or missing games. So like if the Raptors do want to go forward with this, they'll have Kawhi on the court, but you could lose future first round picks. That's not something you want to get in the mix with.
7: No, not at all. I mean, the last thing you want to do is trade all that draft capital for Kawhi and then he's suspended or he has to miss a significant amount of time. And for a player who is aging and has the injury history that Kawhi does, that is the last thing you want. This whole thing is bizarre. I was doing the show yesterday with Alex Gold and the two of us were talking and we're like, when Shams was reporting on this and we all saw the tweet, we both had to look up what the story was again because it was so long ago. We're like, this is still a thing. Like, we're still looking
5: going
7: into this
5: forever.
7: Like at this point, if you haven't found anything, what are you hoping to find? It's kind of all bizarre and it kind of sucks for both teams because I really feel like both teams love the deal. Toronto wants to get a player that makes them contend in an Eastern Conference that we know is wide open after the Knicks. The Clippers are trying to rebuild. They're wanting as many draft assets as they want and some young players that they can build around. Both teams want this thing to get done, I would think. And the fact that the NBA has now come in and said, hold on a second, there might be some new information that we have on this deal. I'm sure both of them are just like, not only are they pissed that this deal isn't going to go through, they're just kind of stuck in limbo, Kate. They have no idea how long it's going to take.

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9: A better life with Dr. Sanjay Gupta.
10: For years, we've been talking about both the positive and negative effects of being on social media. And I would say, by and large, for older adults, social media is net positive. Not all positive, but net positive. Helps them keep in touch with friends and stay social. But for younger people, social media use, especially heavy use, tends to be net negative. In fact, according to this year's World Happiness Report, youth who use social media more than 5 hours a day reported a lower level of well-being. And researchers who study this sort of thing found that many teens wish these platforms didn't even exist, and yet they can't seem to stop using them. Experts we talked to largely suggested two things. Ideally, along with your friend group, take some time offline. Also, try to recurate your algorithm so it shows you posts that'll make you feel good. I'm Dr. Sanjay Gupta, helping you live a better life.
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2: A Better Life with Dr. Sanjay Gupta.
3: 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These are the non-organic produce contaminated with the highest levels of pesticides. 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
10: Thanks again to Leger Dusable from ESPN, their college football insider, covering the Big 12 media days. Sounds like nobody wanted to talk about Brendan Sorsby. I get that. last night was incredible. At the same time as you had one of the best World Cup matches of the entire, and intriguing, and in, like, there were storylines with the Switzerland Argentina match going to overtime or extra time. I'm not a soccer guy. You know what I mean. They got done with 90 minutes in the bonus time. They went into overtime, I would call it. But whatever. At the same time you had that with one of the most incredible game-winning goals that you'll ever see, the flip side was the anticlimactic UFC fight, the return of the notorious Conor McGregor fighting in Las Vegas, and the fight against Max Holloway, I was juiced up for it, man. Like, I get off the air at 10 o'clock on Saturday nights here in the Central Time Zone, and I got to watch Paddy the Batty in about 14 seconds knock or strangle a dude out in the octagon. And then after that, there was the hype and the build-up, and then it was Max Holloway and Conor McGregor, and here was the entire fight.
11: McGregor back to the proving ground. McGregor trying to get off to a fast start as it green.
12: He's falling. Conor fell twice trying to throw those kicks.
11: Oh, good right hand from Holloway. McGregor back to his full 30 seconds.
13: He's slipping around a bit on the mat.
11: Oh,
13: he's
11: falling. Third slip. He's looking at the referee because he feels as though McGregor maybe is injured. Mike Beltran says, keep working. Oh, man.
12: It's so weird that he just keeps falling every time like that.
13: Yeah, not good.
12: Every time he throws.
13: Like there's something wrong with his leg. And that's that leg. It's the leg that he broke.
11: Oh, and now look, that's going to do it.
12: Oh, my goodness. What is going on?
11: About as anticlimactic an end as there could be. McGregor's injured. There's some injury.